0: Thrust 7, we've got it spotted.
1: Big Duke 6 to Eagle Thrust. Put on heading 270. Assume attack formation. We're coming low out of the rising sun, and about a mile out, we'll put on the music. Yeah, use Wagner. It scares the hell out of the slopes. My boys love it.

0: ever done anything like this before?
1: Only minimum security.
0: I see. The driveway is a few hundred yards up on the right.
1: The only thing that ever bothers me is their gibberish. When they start raving on and on and on.
0: You haven't anything to worry about. He hasn't spoken a word in 15 years.
1: Are there any special instructions?
0: Just try to understand what we're dealing with here. Don't underestimate it.
1: Don't you think we could refer to it as him?
0: If you say so.
1: The compassion's overwhelming, Doctor. What do I give him when we take him in front of the judge?
0: Thorazine.
1: We'll barely be able to sit up.
0: That's the idea.
1: You're serious about it, aren't you?
0: Yeah.
1: You mean you actually never want him to get out?
0: Never. Never. Never.
1: Then why are we taking him up to Hardin County if you're just gonna...
0: Because that is the law. Here we are.
1: Since when did they let them wander around?
0: Pull up to the main gate.
1: Shouldn't we...
2: Come on, move.
0: Wait.

0: Yes, I'm okay.
1: He's gone. He's gone from here. The evil is gone. I gotta

0: Surgeon General is dead, gunned down 20 minutes ago by militant addict of the deadly designer drug Nuke.
1: The greatest health threat facing our nation. 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
1: 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This is Absentee. Absentee. Break. Lima. Quebec. Tango. Charlie. Quebec. Charlie. Standby. 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
3: The article I read about you starts off with testimonials from people like Steve Vai and Carlos Santana and Eddie Van Halen, all of whom say you're the best guitar player on the planet.
4: I don't know why, as I'm not really involved in my own, you know, like the promotional aspects of it. I leave that up to other people, you know. And I think that's really got sort of been overused, and it's really tired, and a lot of those things are old, and I'd just rather sort of get rid of that kind of tag, really. I don't like playing to guitar players, actually. I'd rather just play to, you know, like ordinary people. But obviously it's difficult with this kind of music because you never get chance to, nobody ever really gets chance to hear it because radio won't play it because it's not jazz, it's not, they don't know what to call it, so they don't know where to put it.

Welcome into Astral Projections right here on Intergalactic FM. I'm your host, as always, Rebecca Marcab. Very glad to be here and glad, as always, to have you here. Well, I wanted to do this episode about 2 weeks ago, which would have been the 9th anniversary of Alan Holdsworth's death. But I was unable to finish that episode because of conflicts with my day job. So I'm here now, and I'm bringing you this belated spotlight on the great Alan Holdsworth. So that track you just heard was the first track of his I ever heard. It's called Non-Brewed Condiment from his album Out of Akron. When I heard that track, it completely blew my mind. I was obsessed with it. The sound of his Oberheim Matrix 12 played with the synthax. Only later would I find out just how controversial his use of that instrument, or I should say, guitar-shaped MIDI controller would be. Anyway, I fell in love with this strange, mysterious, masterful, melancholic artist who I think will be and is remembered as one of the greatest 20th century musicians. Eddie Van Halen, Frank Zappa, countless jazzmen from both sides of the pond, rock gods, guitar students the world over, praise him as the best to ever do it, but few outside those circles really know who he is. As he said himself in that clip I played, it's not exactly the most top 40 friendly music, but Alan did play on some of the greatest 20th century prog records. He did rock, even pop. Believe it or not, he was a session player and a touring guitarist for Level 42, but don't worry, I'm not going to make you sit through that today. I do want to start, though, with an album you've probably heard many times, and which was the 28-year-old Holdsworth's first major recorded appearance with the band that gave him real prominence. The track is one of his own compositions, so from 1975's Bundles, here is Soft Machine with Land of the Bagsnake.

That was Land of the Bag Snake from Soft Machines Bundles, 1975. Holdsworth was 28 then, finally getting the kind of platform his earlier bands like Higginbottom and so on hadn't given him. The next track we're going to hear has a somewhat darker story behind it, kind of a notorious one. 1976, CTI Records brought Holdsworth into the studio along with some names you might recognize: Alfonso Johnson on bass, Narada Michael Walden on drums. Holdsworth thought they were rehearsing, CTI thought they were making a record, so they released what he considered unfinished material, basically rehearsal sessions, as an official album called Velvet Darkness, without Holdsworth's consent. He hated it for the rest of his life. He said in interviews, like, over and over, how much he wished it had never been made public. Unfortunately, listening to it now, you can kind of hear why. The arrangements do feel rougher than his usual stuff. The playing is not quite as clean as later Holdsworth, but there is something pretty compelling about that too, I think. I like hearing him without all the editorializing and control freakness that he used to really exercise pretty carefully on his later work. But you'll probably recognize the track I'm going to play. It did have a second life with Gong. They remade it as Shadows Of in the same year, Holdsworth playing on the new version also. We're going to hear the title track from Velvet Darkness, the album he never wanted you to hear.

What you just heard was the band Bruford. Alan played with them in 1978 after making his way through the Tony Williams Lifetime, Gong, supergroup UK, which he hated. We'll hear more on that here in a second. But being in UK is how he met Bill Bruford. You may know him.

0: of Yes and King Crimson. The two of them, with some others, went on to record two studio albums together. The first one was Feels Good to Me from 78, and then One of a Kind from 79. The track you just heard was called Traveling with Myself and Someone Else from One of a Kind, and I played it for you because it features Alan on pedal steel, which is pretty cool for him specifically, and also on a jazz record. I just think that's neat. Anyway, Alan really struggled with the band since most of them recorded their parts separately instead of together in the studio. Here is Alan talking about his experience with Bruford.
1: That was one of the main reasons that I left the band, was that, like, I was homesick for another kind of music where more of that kind of interplay with the people could happen. For example, like with UK, it was almost like playing with a tape, because there was no way, no matter what I played, could I affect the rest of the situation. Whereas I didn't like that, I don't like that feeling, you know. Having already gone through the UK thing, which completely blitzed me mentally and physically, it still had too many things that were similar in it, the way the music was put together. So that's basically, I just got homesick. But I enjoyed it a lot, you know, I really, really did enjoy it at the time. It was a shame for me that I think I would have stayed with that band a long time if it hadn't have been for the fact of going, having to suffer the UK thing. Because that kind of beat me up so much, musically, that it was harder to follow on with Bill than it would have been if UK had never happened.
0: Alan's first debut as a band leader was recorded around the same time as One of a Kind, even though it was released 3 years later. Featured Gary Husband on drums, Paul Carmichael on bass, Paul Williams' incredible vocals. From 1982's IOU, here is The Things You See.

0: Hemsworth はその華麗なテクニックでエディ・ヴァン・ヘイレンやサンタナをはじめ多くのミュージシャンから熱狂的な支持を受けています。 On today's one-on-one we interviewed Alan Hemsworth and asked him if he was ever satisfied with his live show.
1: It's rare for me to have a night where I feel like I did really great.
2: So
1: usually, well, it's just because the music we play involves a lot of improvisation, so you're trying to do something different each time. So you can like make mistakes, you know. I never remember the good parts, I only remember the mistakes.

0: thing came along, it was just like I'd been waiting for it all my life, because it was an instrument that I understood, because the notes are where they are on the guitar, so it will understand the language I've come to understand and translate it into one which will control synthesizers seriously.
1: I just played for you a couple selections from Alan's pre-Synthex period. We heard Tokyo Dream from Road Games, another pop-adjacent rock tune from Metal Fatigue called Panic Station, which featured Paul Williams on vocals once again. To me, it kind of sounds like an Adrian Belew era King Crimson rock song with that amazing emotive solo from Alan. Up next, we're going to enter the Synthex era. He really became the face of that instrument, which was really not an instrument, it was a MIDI controller, but unlike other guitar-style synthesizer controllers, this thing had strings on it, so it really spoke to Alan, and it gave him a level of control over a synthesizer that he just didn't have otherwise. I think on Out of Akron, he was using it to control either the Oberheim Matrix 12 or Expander, I'm not sure. A lot of prog and guitar purists really, really hate the Holdsworth Synthex era, but for me, it's kind of special. It represents him seeking and at least sometimes finding that elusive sound he was always chasing. And he was a sci-fi nerd. All you have to do is look at the cover of Out of Akron. It's not surprising the Synthex appealed to him. The name Out of Akron is a reference to one of the greatest Star Trek episodes ever, All Our Yesterdays. So here is Funnels from Out of Akron.

0: to play the kind of music that we play, it's not commercial music, and it's very difficult to survive financially off of this kind of music, because it's not something that you can earn a lot of money doing. But I've been lucky, you know, because so far I've been able to survive and still play what I like to play.
1: Next, we asked him if the guitar is his favorite instrument.
0: I don't really consider myself a guitar player anyway, because I never really wanted to play guitar. I don't really like guitar very much.
1: Why not?
0: It's not the instrument I would have chosen if I could have chosen at the time when I started to play, because I would have played a horn, I think, maybe saxophone.
2: I do think that part of Holdsworth's genius was born out of his frustration with the guitar. I've noticed at least a few other great musicians took their frustrations out on their instrument too, somehow made them better. Mark King, for example, he always wanted to be a drummer, but he wasn't very good at it, so instead his bass playing became known for its driving, fast, intricate, percussive nature. Stuart Copeland, another one, frustrated guitar player, so his drumming became known for its melodic tonal qualities. I think it was the same for Alan. He was caged by his virtuosity with the guitar. The synth axe gave him a ramp towards the synthesized sounds that before seemed off limits. Guitar purists hated it, but Alan was never playing for them anyway. His muse, according to interviews, was John Coltrane, the flowing legato lines of sax players. In his interviews, he always seems a little sad, sensitive, but I think maybe he was just a real true artist, worn out by the real-life cost of making music for your living. By all accounts, he was a humble, funny, real good guy. But he had his demons too. He struggled financially. Stories about his heavy drinking abound. And though the music industry was never kind to him, it certainly benefited from his presence, the inspiration he gave to countless guitar players then and now. One last track for you before we go. My favorite, besides the one I played at the beginning of the show, this is not a synth axe track. It's from IOU, and it's called White Line. Enjoy, and I'll see you back here again in 2 weeks' time.

0: Life goes on. A man become preeminent, he is expected to have enthusiasms. Enthusiasms. Enthusiasms. What are mine? What draws my admiration? What is that which gives me joy?
1: James.
2: Music.
3: Oh,
0: baseball. A man stands alone at a plate. This is the time for what? For individual achievement. There he stands alone. But in the field, what? Part of a team.
4: Teamwork.
0: Looks, throws, catches, hustles, part of one big team. Bats himself to live long day, Babe Ruth, Ty Cobb, and so on. This team don't field, what is he? You follow me? No one. Sunny day, stands are full of fans. What does he have to say? I'm going out there for myself. But I get nowhere unless

0: 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I'd kill you right now.
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2: 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We'll see you soon. We are

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Life lies with the scissors inside her. The surgeon was a butcher. 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

0: What is it about society that disappoints you so much?
1: Oh, I don't know. Is it that we collectively thought Steve Jobs was a great man, even when we knew he made billions off the backs of children? Or maybe it's that it feels like all our heroes are counterfeit. The world itself's just one big hoax. Spamming each other with our burning commentary bullshit, masquerading as insight, our social media faking as intimacy. Or is it that we voted for this? Not with our rigged elections, but with our things, our property, our money. I'm not saying anything new. We all know why we do this, not because Hunger Games books makes us happy, but because we want to be sedated. Because it's painful not to pretend, because we're cowards. Society.
0: Elliot, you're not saying anything.
2: Oh my God. They grow out of those pods.